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0: Bob is on a roll with Don Williams. So this Dolly Parton musical, it's called Dolly, a true original musical. She wants you to know it's true, and it will tell the incredible rags to riches, or should I say rags to rhinestone story of Dolly Parton's life. Fans will get a great seat to the humble beginnings, from her Great Smoky Mount of Tennessee home to her brave move to Nashville with big dreams ahead of her to be fulfilled. Dolly Parton, what a crazy, crazy life she's had. We love Dolly. I do, anyways. So that's it. Dolly, a true original musical, going to Broadway.
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0: Tanya Tucker, Lizzie and the Rain Man. So, Dolly, the true original musical going to Broadway, I didn't tell you when it's going to be. They begin with what they call previews. It's the real show, but what they do is they do the show, work on it a little bit, and then they have the grand opening of the show. The previews begin on December 7th, and it officially opens on what would have been Dolly Parton's 81st birthday, January 19th of next year. Yes, and there will be seats available, so check it out. Go to Dolly Parton's website. Just go to Dolly, probably Google Dolly Musical, and see what comes up, okay?
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0: 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Price of gas and everything, housing, everything, food. 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Alabama's coming up with 40-hour week, and we've got more great country. Thank you so much for listening.
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3: It was back in 63 when eating my cooking got the better of me, so I asked this little girl I was going with to be my wife. Well, she said she would, so I said I do. But I'd have said I wouldn't if I'd have just knew how saying I do was gonna screw up all of my life. Well, the first few years weren't all that bad. I'll never forget the good times we had, cause I'm reminded every month when I send her the child support. Well, it wasn't too long till the lust all died, and I'll admit I wasn't too surprised the day I come home and found my suitcase sitting out on the porch. Well, I tried to get in, she changed the lock. Then I found this note taped on the mailbox that said, "Goodbye, Turkey, my attorney will be in touch." So I decided right then and there I was gonna do what's right, give her fair share. But brother, I didn't know her

ain't heard nothing yet. Why, they give her the color television set, then they give her the house, the kids, and both of the cars. See? Well, then they start talking about child support, alimony, and the cost of the court. Didn't take me long to figure out how far in the toilet I was. I'm telling you, they have made a mistake, cause it adds up to more than this cowboy makes. Besides, everything I've ever had worth taking, they've already took. While she's living like a queen on alimony, I'm working two shifts, eat bologna, asking myself.

0: 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You get it, Judge? I'm gonna be
1: Jerry Reeves, she got the gold mine, I got the shaft. You know, Luke Grimes, he's the star of that new television show. It's been on for one season already. It's called Marshals. And he used to be on Yellowstone. When did he last speak with Kevin Costner? I know. I'll tell you about it. Coming up in just a few right here. Here's Reba McEntire, Kathy's Clown.

Hello, this is Pastor Craig Beeman inviting you to join us each Sunday at 11 a.m. for the broadcast of the Morning Worship Hour of the First Baptist Church right here in Winnsboro, where you matter to God and to us.

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0: I Don't Know a Thing About Love, The Moon Song with Conway Twitty. All right, the man who stars in the television show Marshals, Luke Grimes, was also one of the stars of the show Yellowstone. He played Kevin Costner's son, one of Kevin Costner's sons, and he was a marshal, and he is the lead character in the show Marshals. When did they last speak, Kevin Costner and him? When they last worked together is the answer. And he says, nothing in particular. It's just that life goes on and we're both busy guys. Something like that. Makes sense. I sure hope they didn't have a falling out or anything like that, you know? Yep. Luke Grimes. You can catch Marshals on television the second season now. Patsy Cline, Crazy, is coming up next for all you people crazy about country music.
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I don't know how, but I scraped up the money. I just never could quite tell you no. Just like when you were leaving Amarillo. Take that new job in Tennessee. And I quit mine so we could be together.

0: Janie Fricke, Down to My Last Broken Heart, her rendition of that. Pretty darn good. What a voice she had, huh? Probably still does. I think she's still with us. Dave and Sugar, The Door Is Always Open is coming up next, and we got a ton more after that right here.
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1: Saginaw, Michigan, Lefty Frizzell. So I hate to bring up a sore subject, but I'm going to. Measles. Yeah, measles. The disease has now been declared to be an emergency. Like I said, it's a sore subject, but I'm going to talk about it just a little bit coming up. How bad is it? I'll let you know. Here's Lori.

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0: Nobody Desert Rose Band. Measles don't love nobody either. It's been declared an emergency. 4,000 cases this year in the United States and growing. In places like Pennsylvania, they've had 1,000 cases recently. New York, almost the same story in the state. 95% of all reported infections are people that did not have a measles vaccine, maybe even higher. I'm glad when I was a kid, my parents gave me a measles vaccine. I know there are differing thoughts on this subject, but back then, about everybody got that vaccine with some other vaccines. So anyways, I'm just not going to worry about it, I don't think. Okay? I might think about it. All right, measles vaccine. It's not too late to get a vaccine. I'll just say that. John Michael Montgomery, Be My Baby Tonight. It's coming up next right here. Get in the zone,
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0: Dolly Parton, It's All Wrong, But It's All Right. All right, I'm John St. John with you. I've got more great country on the way. Johnny Cash is coming up. Hank Williams Jr., Kathy Mattea, 18 Wheels and a Dozen Roses. Costs a lot to drive those 18 wheels these days. So, great country on the way. I want to thank you again for listening. We appreciate it.
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0: Recorded live. Johnny Cash, Folsom Prison Blues. Isn't it great to hear a live recording like that? I must say. All right, coming up, Restless Heart, their big hit song. I think it's their biggest song, Bluest Eyes in Texas. That's coming up next right here.
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From the flag capital of Louisiana. 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

Hey, good looking. That's Hank Williams. So there's a guy that bought a painting at an estate sale for $30. It's worth a lot more than $30 now. These stories, you can't believe. It's just crazy. You wish it would happen to you. I've got the story of the guy that bought it for $30 and sold it for over $1 million. Yeah, I shouldn't blow the punchline like that, but I've got that story coming up. Here's Barbara.

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0: if you're thinking you want a stranger. So the buyer was shaking as he walked out to his car with good reason. The painting he purchased in July for $30 at a Michigan estate sale sold Thursday for $1.35 million. Yeah. $1.35 million for a $30 investment. How about that? Shouldn't that happen to you or I? The still life painting from 1951 was a painting of seashells called Alderman Merriam's Shells. Yeah. Sold for over $1 million. Lucky, lucky, lucky dude, huh?
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0: Sentimental old you, Charlie McClain. So, yeah, you got football announcers on TV, right, that make a lot of money. Some of them are very rich. Who's the richest? Tom Brady. His net worth is between $300 million and $350 million. Following that, Joe Buck, Troy Aikman, Michael Strahan. They range probably from $65 million to $70 million. Michael Strahan, man, he's a busy guy on morning show television and doing sports announcing and that sort of thing. That he probably has a game show, too. I think he does. Anyways, those sports announcers who are famous from being on the field, they make a lot of dough. And probably they should, I guess. Reba McEntire, Little Rock, coming up next right here.
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0: Steve Warner, that's Kansas City Lights on your country music station. I lived in Kansas City. Both Kansas City, Kansas, and Kansas City, Missouri. So flying into Kansas City, I know it well. And their funky little airport. I love that airport. It's fun to be in. It's like got a circular place where you drive from building to building to building. Anyways, Kansas City Lights, Steve Warner. Coming up next, we've got Merle Haggard, another airline slash airport song. Silver Wings from Merle Haggard. Next up, right here. Thanks for listening.
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0: Well, it's you, it's me, it's Pure Country on Frank Herbert's birthday, the author of Dune, born this day 1920. Initially, he had trouble finding a publisher, just like Harry Potter. Nobody wanted to touch it. When it finally did go to print, 12 million copies were sold in Herbert's lifetime. And, of course, the third installment of the movie is coming out on December 18th. What we've got for you, though, is more Pure Country. Coming up, we're going to hear from Don Williams, Tanya Tucker, and next, Ed Bruce.
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0: 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I don't think that's going to happen. 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Okay, maybe a midsummer chicken.
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1: Breaker 19, this here's a rubber duck. You got a copy on me, Big Ben, come on. Yeah, 10-4, Big Ben, for sure, for sure. By golly, it's clean, clear to Flagtown, come on. Yeah, it's a big 10-4 there, Big Ben. Yeah, we definitely got the front door, good buddy. Mercy sakes alive, looks like we got us a convoy.
2: It was the dark of the moon on the 6th of June in a Kenworth pulling logs. Cab over Pete with a reefer on and a Jimmy hauling hogs. We is heading for Bear on I-10 about a mile out of Shaky Town. I says, Pigpen, this here's a rubber duck and I'm about to put the hammer down.

0: steers a duck, and you want to back off them hogs? 10-4, about 5 mile or so. 10, roger, them hogs is getting intense up here.
1: By the time we got into Tulsa Town, we had 85 trucks in all. But they's a roadblock up on the Cloverleaf, and them bears is wall to wall. Yeah, them Smokies as thick as bugs on a bumper. 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I says, calling all trucks, this here is the duck. We about to go

0: that Big Ben? 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You're still too close. Yeah, them hulk is starting to close up my sinuses. Mercy sakes, you better back off another 10.
1: Well, we rolled up Interstate 44 like a rocket sled on rails. We tore up all of our swindle sheets and left them setting on the scales. By the time we hit that shy town, them bears was getting smart. They'd brought up some reinforcements from the Illinois National Guard. There's armored cars and tanks and jeeps and rigs of every size. Yeah, them chicken coops was full of bears and choppers filled the skies. Well, we shot the line, we went for broke with 1,000 screaming trucks and 11 long-haired friends of Jesus in a chartreuse microbus.
0: Just sodbuster, come on there, yeah, 10-4 sodbuster. Listen, you want to put that microbus in behind that suicide jockey? Yeah, he's hauling dynamite and he needs all the help he can get.
1: Well, we laid a strip for the Jersey Shore, prepared to cross the line. I could see the bridge was lined with bears, but it didn't have a doggone dime. I says, Pigpen, this here's a rubber duck. We just ain't a gonna pay no toll. 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

And that's the reason I always wanted to sit at their table. Mo and Joe, they celebrated life and all that that entails. John Gleason with you starting out hour number two. More Pure Country continuing with Clay Walker.

Hello, this is Pastor Craig Beeman inviting you to join us each Sunday at 11 a.m. for the broadcast of the Morning Worship Hour of the First Baptist Church right here in Winnsboro, where you matter to God and to us.

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0: love and some preach fight. 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

0: Here's Tommy Cash and the Six White Horses. Are those horses service animals or support animals? Because there is a difference. A service animal, generally it's a dog, is an animal that helps you negotiate your day. Not necessarily so with a support animal. You know, you can try to take a support animal somewhere, but there's no law that says businesses have to accommodate the emotional support animal. So, if you have an emotional support lizard and you want to take it on a plane, I knew somebody who tried to do this, the airline is allowed to turn that animal away, even if you have a note from your doctor.
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0: And what is that comedic line? Together again for the very first time. It's a music library of pure country. Doesn't get any better than this. Closing out the hour there with Buck Owens and the Buckaroos.
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From the movie Six Pack, Love Will Turn You Around. Kenny Rogers wrote that along with David Mallory and Tom Skyler and Evan Stevens. Big, big hit. Did very well at the Grammys. Released in the summer of 1982. And how long ago was that? Well, 1982 was the year that E.T. was released. Wow. And E.T. has been phoning home for a long, long time. We've got more pure country in the guise of Crystal Gayle.

Hello, this is Pastor David Phillips at the River of Life Church right here in Winnsboro. 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

0: know the Pure Country is the perfect ingredient for any day. John Gleason with you, a red letter day in the world of incarceration history. That's right, we're going to talk about the penal system. It was this day, 1904, that Martha Stewart reported to prison. You see, she had 5 months that she had to serve. Yeah, apparently she committed insider trading, which, of course, was a big, big no-no. But in her case, it was so tastefully done. We've got more Pure Country coming up with Tammy Wynette when we come back.
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0: Just about the time you think Pure Country can't get any better, it does there, of course, Steve Warner. You know, with the passing of Dolly Parton, we have a brand new holiday to celebrate, to commemorate, along the lines of May the 4th being a Star Wars holiday. From now on, September the 25th will be known as 9 to 5 Day, as it should be. Coming up, we're going to hear from Dolly and that Academy Award nominating tune when we return.
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Howdy, neighbors. 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

0: If you're one of those lucky people who's just discovered Pure Country, welcome. So glad you could spend some time here. What we need you to do is pull out a chair, sit down, and give a listen to this guy named Merle. We're going to hear from him when we come back.
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1: 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The Bird.

Time's moving on at a pretty good clip. I'd say that our get-together today is turning out to be a right nice time. In no small part because you're spending some time here, and that, for me, is the most important element. Here's Pam Tillis.

Hello, this is Pastor Craig Beeman inviting you to join us each Sunday at 11 a.m. for the broadcast of the Morning Worship Hour of the First Baptist Church right here in Winnsboro, where you matter to God and to us.

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When a stranger stopped beside me in an antique Cadillac. He was dressed like 1950, half drunk and hollow-eyed. He said, it's a long walk to Nashville.

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Then I noticed the stranger was ghost white pale when he asked me for a light.

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0: Indeed, Pure Country is the perfect ingredient for any day. There, of course, David Allen Co. Could we see a show of hands of anybody who's ever had a perm, a permanent? I never have. My wife has. Both my sisters have. A lot of people have. I never have, though. We're celebrating the permanent. It's the anniversary of the very first one given. This day, 1906, it was in London, took 5 hours. 5 hours, and the person had to sit there, not move, and wear these five-pound brass curlers. Oh, gosh, for 5 hours. And, yeah, they paid for the privilege. What we do for ourselves. Meantime, we've got more Pure Country, including Larry Gatlin and the Gatlin Brothers, also Sonny James, when we come back.
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0: It's your country, your way with the late Sonny James and Empty Arms. This day, 1871, a fire broke out in Peshtigo, Wisconsin. Over 1,500 people died. It was devastating. However, it took most of the country a few days before they found out. The problem was, the same day of the Peshtigo, Wisconsin fire, it was the day of the Great Chicago Fire. Oh, you know, kind of makes you wonder, how would network news today have handled that? More Pure Country coming your way. We're going to hear from Hank Jr. when we come back.
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0: Just about the time you think Pure Country can't get any better, well, it does. On National Pierogi Day, Now, my wife has some Polish ancestry, so I'm quite familiar with these delicious dumplings, these pierogies. And I got to tell you, it makes no difference what you stuff the pierogi with. They're delicious either plain or drizzled with a little bit of hot sauce. Now, this is just something to consider when you're thinking about dinner later on today. We've got more Pure Country coming up. When we come back, we're going to take a ride on the city of New Orleans with Willie.
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just can't go wrong with a Mel Tillis tune. Very prolific songwriter, wrote thousands of tunes. And you know, the thing of it is, you can always tell about somebody's success as a gauge as to how many times they appeared on The Tonight Show with Johnny Carson. Come to find out that Mel Tillis was on the show 28 times. 28 times, that's pretty good. True, Bob Hope was on 131 times, but 28 isn't a bad number, don't you think? 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

0: You know, it's that sitting on the back porch feeling you get each and every time you give a listen to Pure Country. Today, we're celebrating the automobile, going back in time. I'm not talking Chevy. I'm not talking Ford. I'm not even talking about Audi. We're going back further than that. Coming up in the next half hour, we're also going to hear from Emmylou Harris, Alabama, and T.G. Shepherd.
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0: Oh, sure, there's other kinds of music, but I mean, what for when you've got pure country? Auto pioneer J. Frank Drouillet was born this day, 1869. All right, 1869. It was in the 1890s that he invented the first automobile built and operated in the United States. It cost all of $70, all right? $70. 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I mean, honestly, what's all the fuss?
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0: Just kind of makes you want to sit back, put your feet up, and give a listen to the finest in country music. Those of you who've just discovered Pure Country, I want to give you a great big welcome. You go ahead and pull out a chair and give a listen to Kenny Rogers and Dottie West coming up with one of the prettiest duets that we play here on Pure Country.
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Hank Williams and another reason why Pure Country is the perfect ingredient for any day. The next moonshot is scheduled for next June. The Artemis space capsule with a crew of four is going to circle the moon. And it kind of got me thinking, what was the first meal on the moon? What did Neil and Buzz have in 1969? Well, believe it or not, I actually found out. I'll share that with you coming up in the next half hour. This is Colin Ray.

0: Hello, this is Pastor Craig Beeman inviting you to join us each Sunday at 11 a.m. for the broadcast of the Morning Worship Hour of the First Baptist Church right here in Winnsboro, where you matter to God and to us.
1: Well, my daddy left home when I was 3, and he didn't leave much to Ma and me, just this old guitar and an empty bottle of booze. Now, I don't blame him because he run and hid, but the meanest thing that he ever did was before he left, he went and named me Sue. Well, he must have thought that it was quite a joke, and it got a lot of laughs from lots of folks. Seems I had to fight my whole life through. Some gal would giggle and I'd get red, and some guy'd laugh and I'd bust his head. I'll tell you, life ain't easy for a boy named Sue. Well, I grew up quick and I grew up mean. My fists got hard, my wits got keen. Roamed from town to town to hide my shame. But I made me a vow to the moon and stars, I'd search the honky-tonks and bars and kill that man that gave me that awful name. Well, it was Gatlinburg in mid-July, and I'd just hit town and my throat was dry. I thought I'd stop and have myself a brew at an old saloon on a street of mud. There at a table, dealing stud, sat the dirty mangy dog that named me Sue. Well, I knew that snake was my own sweet dad from a worn-out picture that my mother'd had. And I knew that scar on his cheek and his evil eye. He was big and bent and gray and old, and I looked at him and my blood ran cold. And I said, my name is Sue, how do you do? I told him. Well, I hit him hard right between the eyes, and he went down, but to my surprise, come up with a knife and cut off a piece of my ear. But I busted a chair right across his teeth, and we crashed through the wall and into the street, kicking and a gouging in the mud and the blood and the beard. I tell you, I fought tougher men, but I really can't remember when. He kicked like a mule and he bit like a crocodile. I heard him laugh and then I heard him cuss, and he went for his gun and I pulled mine first. He stood there looking at me and I saw him smile. He said, son, this world is rough, and if a man's gonna make it, he's gotta be tough. And I know I wouldn't be there to help you along. So I give you that name and I said goodbye. I knew you'd have to get tough or die. And it's that name that helped to make you strong. Yeah. Said, now you just fought one hell of a fight, and I know you hate me and you got the right to kill me now, and I wouldn't blame you if you do. But you ought to thank me before I die for the gravel in your guts and the spit in your eye, because I'm the that named you Sue. Yeah, what could I do? What could I do? I got all choked up and I threw down my gun, called him a paw and he called me a son, and I come away with a different point of view. And I think about him now and then, every time I try and every time I win. And if I ever have a son, I think I'm gonna name him Bill or George, anything but Sue. I still ain't that.
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0: You know, when the day gets hectic, you know what gets you back on track. It's Pure Country. In 1969, Neil Armstrong and Buzz Aldrin spent 21 hours on the moon doing a lot of things, including eating. What they had to eat was bacon, a lot of it, cut into cubes. They had peaches, sugar cookies, juice, and coffee. NASA, well, they didn't plan out the meals to a great degree. They had more important things to worry about, like whether or not the spacecraft was going to lift off the moon. Well, they relied on weight. They thought about weight an awful lot, and so they relied on dried foods, and bacon was a very popular option. You see, the astronauts worried about a whole lot of things, but their salt intake wasn't one of them.
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0: 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Thanks there to Lynn Anderson. 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

0: Getting together and having a nice time there. Johnny Duncan and Janie Freaky, another example of pure country. Hey, just so you know, I'm putting this down for tomorrow. Tomorrow happens to be International Beer and Pizza Day. All right, National Beer and Pizza Day, in case you're wondering what to have for breakfast. We'll have more about that in our next get-together. It's time for John to pick up his toys, move along, and make room for others. Thank you so very, very much for spending a little time here. It's always a joy for me when we get together, and hopefully we're going to get that opportunity again very, very soon.
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3: Well, I pulled out of Pittsburgh, rolling down that eastern seaboard. I got my diesel wound up and

me 10 forward gears on a Georgia overdrive. I'm taking little white pills and my eyes are open wide. I just passed a Jimmy in a white. I've been a-passing everything in sight.

6 days on the road, and I'm gonna make it home tonight. Well, my rig's a little old, but that don't mean she's slow. There's a flame from her stack, and that smoke's a blowing black as coal.

Spending 6 days on the road with Dave Dudley as we kick off our Thursday time together. Hey, hi, how are you? My name is Chris Russell. We've got a couple hours of amazing country and great fun on the way as well. This hour, Shelley West, Patti Loveless, and some Ronnie McDowell. Miami, Miami, it's Keith Whitley.

Hello, this is Pastor David Phillips at the River of Life Church right here in Winnsboro. 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

0: Jose Cuervo, you are a friend of mine. That's Shelley West. There's a study out that suggests red meat is unhealthy. Is it just me? Or every time a new study about red meat comes out, you want a steak or a hamburger, right? You start thinking about it. Everything next week, there'll be a study that says we need to eat more red meat. Just, I think, keep on doing what you're doing, man. Everything in moderation. The Girl on the Billboard from Del Reeves is next.
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0: Patti Loveless and Willie Nelson before that, All of Me, which you might hear on a new ketchup commercial. And when you open a new bottle of ketchup and you're done using it, do you put it in the fridge or do you put it back in the cupboard? It's been an age-old debate, right? Well, now food safety experts and Heinz have the answer. They agree ketchup is shelf-stable and safe to keep unopened in the pantry, but you should refrigerate it after opening to preserve its flavor, color, and quality. And I know what you're saying. What about when we go out to eat and there's a ketchup bottle sitting on the table? Experts say restaurants will use them much faster than the average household, so the product doesn't sit around long enough for the quality to decline. Just wanted to get that in. I had read that the other day, and Willie Nelson's All of Me reminded me because that's on a new ketchup commercial. How do you spend your weekends? Mel McDaniel will run down a Louisiana Saturday night next.
1: 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The Bird.

Howdy, neighbors. This is Pastor Garrison Griffith from First Baptist Wisner. I'm excited to invite you and your loved ones to join us in our journey as disciples of Jesus. 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

0: Ronnie McDowell and those wandering eyes. All right, a 1982 hit from David Frizzell is on the way. The first single from his album, The Family's Fine, but this one's All Mine. It was his only number one on the country chart as a solo artist. Of course, he had some hits with Dottie West. But the big thing about this song, not only number one for a week here in the United States on the country charts, but it became a pop hit in Canada. It was number 20 on the pop charts in Canada. One of my favorite songs, one of my favorite country music songs, written by Dwayne Blackwell. Coming up, I'm going to hire a wino to decorate our home. Stick around.
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6: 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I finally made it to my feet as she opened up the door. 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She said, "I'm gonna hire a wino to decorate our home.

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And I'll keep on tap for all your friends, their favorite kind of beer. And for you, I'll always keep in stock those soft aluminum cans. And when you're feeling macho, you can crush them like a man. 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

0: 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And yes, we do stand. 95.9 KMAR. The Bird.
1: Hey, well, all right, sir. Here we go there. What are they going to give for them? I have a $600 down here.

0: well, all right, sir, open the gate and let them out and walk them, boys. Here we come, a lot number 29 in. What are they going to give for them? I'm a 25, it'll get 35, another 50, make a 50, bit of wrong, 59, 60, we'll lick him a 69, 75, and 85, and 95, 100, and 25, and 50, 75, and 2, and 3, and 4.
1: The auctioneer from Leroy Van Dyke kicking off another great hour of country and fun we get to spend together on this Thursday. I'm honored and privileged to be able to be here with you. My name is Chris Russell. In the hour, Paul Overstreet, some Charlie Pride, and some Don Williams. Time to drift off to dream. This is Travis Tritt.

Hello, this is Pastor Craig Beeman inviting you to join us each Sunday at 11 a.m. for the broadcast of the Morning Worship Hour of the First Baptist Church right here in Winnsboro, where you matter to God and to us.

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0: Seeing my father and me, that's Paul Overstreet. All right, on the way, an interesting tune from 1996. Can't believe it's been 30 years. The debut single, first from her debut album, Did I Shave My Legs For This? The number one hit on the Hot Country charts. And her most successful single overall, I would say her signature song. The interesting thing about it, the song was written in less than 4 hours and was shopped around Nashville for a while. Trisha Yearwood passed on it. And other labels, a lot of labels considered it not only too long, because it's almost 5 minutes, but very controversial due to its references. But it wound up winning Song of the Year at the CMAs in 1997, Song of the Year by the Nashville Songwriters Association, and was nominated for 3 Grammys. Strawberry Wine from Dina Carter is next.
1: Hey, it's Fitz, and I gotta tell you something. 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So I made a change. 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

0: There's Charlie Pride and Shenandoah. Before that, a woman in Spain returned from vacation to find three strangers living in her home. Yeah, they were squatting in her house. I mean, they didn't cause a ruckus. They didn't steal anything. They were just living there. And I'm thinking it could have been much worse. That could have been her relatives, right? And you'll never get them out. Little Baby Blue from George Strait next.
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0: Hey, coming up at the top of the hour, Cody Mack in the morning. 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Plus, he's going to have trivia, birthdays, top stories, and so much more. 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
1: Good morning, Neil Melanson here on the Voice of Louisiana Agriculture Radio Network. Lower trending for most of the grains at the close Wednesday. November beans yesterday off a nickel and a half at $12.97 and a half a bushel. January soy off 4¾ cents at $13.14 and a half. The corn market lower. December corn down 6 cents at $5.02 a bushel. March corn down a nickel and a quarter at $5.17. July corn off 4¼ cents at $5.28 and a half. The wheat market lower. December wheat off 17¾ cents at $6.86 and a half a bushel. The rough rice market sharply higher. November rice up 35¼ cents at $16.70 per hundredweight. January rice up 34¼ cents at $17.15. The cotton market lower. December cotton down 118 points at $80.03 per pound. March cotton down 105 points at $83.12 per pound. The sugar market steady on Wednesday as well from the open. November sugar unchanged at $40.75 per pound. Some farm news next.
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1: Well, soybean crushers have big concerns over a lack of available soybeans. Weather-related harvest delays in parts of rural America are adding to concerns. Heather Ramsey, a grain marketing advisor with the Agricultural Risk Consulting Group, says crusher concerns are very real.
2: The concern about finding dry beans is real. I think premiums want to be able to back off at those soybean processors. That just has not been the case just yet. I do think as soon as they can, they will, obviously. But in my neck of the woods, you know, I'm here in central Nebraska region, and I still feel like a bulk of soybean fields will probably not have a combine in them till at least Monday at the earliest. I think there's going to be some people who go out and try to push it potentially. I don't know that that gets a whole lot of action Monday into Tuesday. I mean, there are places all across the country that's received between 4 and 5 and 6 and 7 inches. It's just insanity.
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2: 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At the Board of Trade this hour, November soybeans, 1288 and three quarters, down 8 3/4. January, 1306, down 8 1/2. December cotton, 8020, up 17. March, 8330, up 18. Rice futures sharply higher. November, 1688, up 18. January, 1735, up 20. December corn, 498, down 4. March, 513.5, down 3.5. December wheat in Chicago, 687.5, up 1. July, 709.25, up 1/4. November sugar, unchanged, 4075. January, unchanged at 4075. At the mercantile, October live cattle, 221.85, up 25. December, 223.80, up 2. October feeder cattle, 337.02, down 112. January feeder cattle this hour, 329.30, down 110.
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2: The Ricedale facet has now been confirmed in the Beauregard Parish field. LSU Ag Center rice specialist Dr. Tyler Musgrove says that's the bad news. The good news is not much damage is expected this late in the season.
6: So this year, the main story is we haven't seen no facet up until this point, which is a completely different situation than we were last year. Since we are getting into second crop harvest, a lot of these fields are already very well developed. The grain is set and made. Since this is one of the first times we're seeing Ricedale facet, this late in the year, we're not anticipating widespread impacts and yield losses from Ricedale facet, but there is the possibility one or two fields may see some yield loss. And so we're still monitoring and encouraging producers to watch their fields, look for hopper burn, just make sure that we're on top of things across the southwest part of the state.
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Hello, this is Pastor Craig Beeman inviting you to join us each Sunday at 11 a.m. for the broadcast of the Morning Worship Hour of the First Baptist Church right here in Winnsboro, where you matter to God and to us.

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With my favorite jeans and a cheap guitar, I ran off chasing a distant star. If Buddy Holly could make it that far, then I figured I could too.

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So I got me some gigs on Saturday nights, not much more than orchestrated fights. I'd come home.

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1: I'm Don Molino, and the voice of Louisiana Agriculture Radio Network. At the Board of Trade this hour, November soybeans, 1288 and three quarters, down 8 3/4. January, 1306, down 8 1/2. December cotton, 8020, up 17. March, 8330, up 18. Rice futures sharply higher, November 1688, up 18. January, 1735, up 20. December corn, 498, down 4. March, 513 1/2, down 3 1/2. December wheat in Chicago, 687 1/2, up 1. July, 709 1/4, up 1/4. November sugar, unchanged, 4075. January, unchanged at 4075. At the mercantile, October live cattle, 221.85, up 25. December, 223.80, up 2. October feeder cattle, 337.02, down 112. January feeder cattle this hour, 329.30, down 110.
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1: The Rysdale facet has now been confirmed in the Beauregard Parish field. LSU Ag Center rice specialist Dr. Tyler Musgrove says that's the bad news. The good news is not much damage is expected this late in the season.
2: So this year, the main story is we haven't seen no facet up until this point, which is a completely different situation than we were last year. Since we are getting into second crop harvest, a lot of these fields are already very well developed. The grain is set and made. Since this is one of the first times we're seeing Rysdale facet this late in the year, we're not anticipating widespread impacts and yield losses from Rysdale facet, but there is the possibility one or two fields may see some yield loss. And so we're still monitoring and encouraging producers to watch their fields, look for hopper burn, just make sure that we're on top of things across the southwest part of the state.
1: I'm Don Molino on the voice of Louisiana Agriculture Radio Network.
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Ray Price and City Lights on Pure Country. I'm Charlotte Burke. This hour looks great. We've got Alabama on the way, Tom T. Hall, the Desert Rose Band, some Dolly Parton in here to make it excellent. Rodney Crowell and Roseanne Cash are coming up with a duet. And right now it's Mel McDaniel, Testify on Pure Country. Let's go.

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0: You guys know he's my favorite. That song's one reason why. Don Williams, Lord, I hope this day is good. Just a simple little wish sent up to the universe. You know, saying I'm going to do my best if you do your best. So I don't think that's the worst message that somebody ever put in a song. Love us some Don Williams right here on Pure Country. Don't go anywhere. Another great storyteller, one of the greatest of all times, Tom T. Hall, coming up next.
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0: Desert Rose Band, One Step Forward. I'm Charlotte Burke, and this is Pure Country. I love this story out of Wisconsin. A father and a son are keeping a handmade guitar business in the family. People who make guitars, what an art, right? Bruce Petro started building guitars 52 years ago. Listen to how he started. He bought himself a $15 kit and said, yeah, I think I can learn to do this. Today, Petro's Guitars makes instruments for musicians all around the world, including like Paul Simon. Now, Bruce's son, Matt, is preparing to take over the shop, carrying on the family name and the reputation that his dad spent decades building. I love it. All that from a $15 kit.
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Howdy, neighbors. This is Pastor Garrison Griffith from First Baptist Wisner. I'm excited to invite you and your loved ones to join us in our journey as disciples of Jesus. 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

0: RC Squared, as in Rodney Crowell and Roseanne Cash. It's Such a Small World on Pure Country. I'm Charlotte Burke. You know, October is a really good month for stargazing. Did you know Saturn is still bright and easy to spot most nights? And the Draconid, a meteor shower, peaks tonight into tomorrow. Get out there. There's especially good viewing because the moon is almost new. Later this month, you can watch for the Orionids. That's around October 21st. And the moon is going to be passing close to some of the other stars near the end of the month. So October, if you happen to be one of those people who likes to look up in wonder at the night sky, and by the way, if you're not one of those people, I suggest you become one of them. Anyway, October is a great, great month for stargazing.
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1: It's an absolutely great day, Louisiana agriculture, forest, and aquaculture. A lot of things going. First of all, the AI model of the storm, Hurricane Isaias, shows it to the east of Louisiana and headed up into Mississippi, Alabama, Tennessee, and up into those foothills there in Missouri, Illinois, and touching Arkansas. So it's headed up into the Midwest. And of course, right now it is due south of us, so we have to pay very close attention. And then the shift is going to is happening from now. And again, it will curve over to come in between Mississippi and Alabama. So it's moving to the east. Then it moves to the west as it moves north. So we'll keep a very close eye on that. It isn't going to strengthen, but then it's probably going to weaken right as it hits the land. So again, we need to be very vigilant, pay close attention. Bear in mind, we do need rain. The majority of the state is in drought. The majority of the state is in D2, some is in D3. And again, specifically when you get above, above New Orleans and that part of the southeast bottom of Louisiana is, you know, we even have drought all the way down to the coast. So again, we need some rain as we move forward. So right now, please, everyone be very careful, especially with a hurricane coming in. And be careful, again, because with those high winds, you can get a fire out of control very, very, very easily. A discussion going on where other states are now joining us and, of course, with the federal government on allowing red dye diesel to be used in farm vehicles. Those are Class 2 and Class 5s, farms and forestry vehicles. And if you look at the amount of money that's being saved on a 2,000-acre farm, it is as much as $1,600 savings of using that fuel. So again, I hope everyone that can does take advantage of this program. Also today will be a meeting of the Louisiana United Kingdom Trade Commission. We'll be at the state capitol at 1:30. We'll be meeting again with the United Kingdom. And of course, we will hear comments from British Consul General Richard Shackleton. And then after the meeting, I'll be having a private meeting with, again, the delegation from the Consul General's office there in Houston. If you look at what does it mean for Louisiana, I trade with Great Britain from Louisiana about $5 billion. And so predominantly in petrochemicals and oils, but also in rice, soybeans, other livestock products, so many different things. But again, it's about 5% of our exports with the United Kingdom. And think a big, big ticket item, wood pellets. You know, if you go into York, 10% of the United Kingdom's energy, between 8 and 10%, depending on the day, is generated with wood pellets. 80% of those wood pellets come from Louisiana. So it is huge. And so overall, if you look at, you know, what we are dealing with diesel prices, by the time you farm and harvest, you got about 4 gallons per acre of diesel plus invested. So it is quite a significant amount. Again, quite a significant amount going on there. Okay, let's go and take a look at what else is going on. Louisiana Farm Bureau is giving the state's master farmers and ranchers another reason to join again and stay current in the Louisiana Master Farmer Program. Master farmers in good standing will receive a 10% discount on Ag Promise policies starting November 1st. 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This is a big deal, 10% discount if you are a master farmer. And it's a very good program. It means that you are the best of the best that you can be. And again, I'm a master farmer, and it is it takes quite a lot in order to do that. You have to have classroom time. You have to be on farm. You spend a day on the farm looking at, some of the latest and techniques, and you develop a whole farm, again, plan for conservation, a whole farm conservation plan that has to be accepted, again, by NRCS. So it is a big deal, but it's a very good deal.

weakening over the last few days. British pound is down, but just 0.07, just a little bit, 1.1305. The Japanese yen is down 0.15%, 0.063. Chinese yuan is trending up, but fractionally, 0.1492. The Dow has recovered a bit. The Dow is down 75 points at 51,104. The NASDAQ, the tech sector, down 133 at 27,405. S&P is down 17.39, 7,784. Two things. One, increased treasury yields and higher mortgage rates. Mortgage rates could, you know, they're around 7.5, 7.6 30-year fixed mortgages. And we've heard discussions of the Fed raising interest rates possibly twice, try to slow down inflation. And of course, that affects overnight borrowing. The biggest thing that affects long-term interest rates are the 10 and the 30-year treasuries that are now at 5.4%+. Overall, it is a mixed picture. And on Wall Street, the pharmaceuticals, by and large, are pretty much negative. The industrials are mixed. The techs are mixed. But the oil companies are up solidly. And again, looking at longer-term projections of oil, cotton up 0.85 at 79.56, soybeans down 8.25 at 12.89 and a quarter, corn down 2.75 at 4.99.5, rough rice up 0.07 to 16.77, Chicago soft red winter wheat down 0.75 at 6.85 and three quarters, sugar trading flat at 40.75, And again, harvest is going very, very, very well there. We are still harvesting, you know, cotton, some soybeans. There, most of the corn is up, soybeans. But again, give these truckers a little extra time. Cattle prices, live cattle down 1.35 at 222.42. Feeder cattle down 2.38 at 333.42. And so, you know, we'll keep a close eye, but the interest rates are affecting things, and especially the price of oil. Now, let's go to Louisiana Farm Bureau, the Farm Bureau News, and the Voice Louisiana Agriculture Radio Network. Those two come together. Create the Daily Voice. You can listen to the Daily Voice podcast, yesterday's radio report, and today's TWILA, National 4-H Week. That's what it is on TWILA. And, you know, National 4-H, if you look at it, that's one of the largest youth-based organizations in Louisiana and across the United States. And the 4-H was developed from the old corn clubs. That's right. And the first corn club in 1904 or so was in Avoyelles Parish. I've actually been to the school where the first corn club met. And that's been since around 1904 or so. And so, again, 120-year history. Currently, there's 132,921 youth members. 11,420 adult leaders, volunteers, and the logo, Beyond Ready. Innovate, educate, improve lives. And if you ever listen to these young people, and they are impressive, they pledge their head to clearer thinking, their heart to greater loyalty, hands to larger service, to health for better living for their club, their community, their country, and their world. So again, it's a very, very good organization. I myself was a member now going back 55 plus years ago. So I remember it, and it means a great deal to me. So again, support our 4-H and our young people, you know, in those efforts. Let's take a look at what is going on. And then the Louisiana Poultry Federation, that meeting is tomorrow, and that is going to be in Bossier City, the 66th annual convention. And again, in Bossier City, registration is open. 2026 Louisiana Poultry Federation, 66th annual convention. And that is at the Hilton, looks like the Garden Inn. So again, Hilton Garden Inn. And that again is in Bossier City. It's a very, very good program again. So check it out. And again, Louisiana Poultry Federation. And they do a tremendous job. And poultry is a big business. At any given day, there's more than 100 million chickens on the ground in Louisiana. So it is significant. October 16th, 4th Annual LSU Ag Center Louisiana Homesteader Conference and Expo in Bossier City.
October 17th, Louisiana Bluegrass Farm Festival alone.

0: Leaf on the 19th, the Calving Workshop in Winnsboro. 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And also on the 28th, another episode of Grow Louisiana Initiative in Ville Platte and Louisiana Farm School Conference in Baton Rouge. So again, a whole lot of things. So, Don, as we continue to travel, we're going to be talking to our friends with the British Council. Always ask before you eat, where does this seafood come from? Because it makes a huge difference. We have to promote, again, we have to promote all of our wonderful, wonderful seafood products. And if we do that, we will always have the finest and freshest seafood in the whole wide world. We are truly, truly, truly have the best. So remember, keep that boil rolling from crawfish to shrimp to crabs, raw, grilled, broiled, fried, oysters, fry up some grits and gator. And again, fresh catfish. 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
1: At the Board of Trade at midday, soybean futures lower, November 12.88 and a quarter, down 9.5. January down 9.5 at 13.05. December cotton, 80.17 up 14. March, 83.28 up 16. Rice futures remain sharply higher. November, 16.87.5 up 17.5. January, 17.20 up 5. December corn, 4.98 down 4. March, 5.13 and a quarter, down 3 and 3 quarters. December wheat in Chicago, 6.88 and a quarter, up 1 and 3 quarters. July, 7.07 and 3 quarters, down 1 and a quarter. November sugar unchanged, 40.75. January unchanged at 40.75. October live cattle, 220.75, down 85. December, 222.60, down 117. October feeder cattle, 336.75, down 140. January, 327.67, down 272.
3: My name is Ross Thibodeau, and I'm a fourth-generation rice farmer from Acadia Parish, Louisiana. India surpassed China as the largest rice producer in 2024 and continues to be the largest rice exporter by a landslide. With India reinstating its exports of non-basmati rice in the fall of 2024, global rice prices have plummeted. India rice exports are more than the second, third, fourth, and fifth largest exporters combined. USA Rice is leading the charge to have the government hold India accountable. If India were to come into compliance with their WTO commitments, their prices would fall in line with the market prices, and the U.S. rice industry could be more competitive. USA Rice is working with the Trump administration to leverage its priorities and hold India accountable using tariffs and other domestic laws that can support unilateral action against India. For more info, visit usarice.com.
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1: Nominations are now being accepted for the Outstanding Master Farmer Award. Dr. Donna Gentry, Director of the Master Farmer Program, says applications can be found on the LSU Ag Center website.
5: It actually recognizes certified master farmers that go above and beyond the typical implementing conservation practices. They're good advocates for agriculture. They promote environmental stewardship and things like that. So since 2008, we've had 17 additional producers that have been recognized for their leadership, sustainable farming practices, and things like that. And these individuals demonstrate that protecting natural resources while maintaining a profitable operation, you know, really can go hand in hand. And we want to recognize them for those efforts. The award's made possible through a longstanding collaboration and support from the Louisiana Land Bank and the Gowan Company. And they've been our sponsors since the award's inception in 2008.
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0: Louisiana Radio Network. I'm Andrew Greenstein. Up until now, the 2026 hurricane season had been so slow that there was a question of whether there would be any hurricanes at all this year. Well, those questions were put to rest late last night as Isaiah strengthened to become the first Atlantic hurricane of the year. LSU health climatologist Barry Kimes says, in fact, this storm will eventually be right on the cusp of a major hurricane.
1: They're anticipating the storm reaching winds 110 miles per hour, probably sometime on Friday. That takes us up to the very tip-top of Category 2 strength.
0: ECES is expected to weaken by the time it makes landfall tomorrow night near the Alabama-Florida line. The Louisiana sugarcane harvest is underway, and the state's Agriculture Commissioner Mike Strain says it's going well. Heading into the season, there was a concern about the pasture mealybug, an invasive species first identified in Louisiana last year. Strain says the small white pest likes to drink sugar.
2: It loves sugar. Got a sweet tooth, but it can drain the sugar out of the cane, and we were concerned that in certain areas we'd have a very low sugar, but that's not the case.
0: LRN.
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0: Here we go again with the constitutional amendments. In less than 4 weeks, you'll be voting on no less than 10 of them. PAR President Stephen Procopio says half deal with property taxes, including Amendment 9, which would raise the income limit for a property tax assessment freeze from $100,000 to $150,000.
1: It doesn't really give you an exemption. It just stops the increases in what your property values would cause you to have to pay more.
0: What's old is new again. The second Will Wade era of LSU basketball tips off tonight as the Tigers head to McNeese for an exhibition game. All proceeds from the trip to Lake Charles will go to the McNeese basketball program. Wade says he owes everything he has to the people of Lake Charles for sticking their necks out and saving his career by hiring him after he was fired by LSU in 2022.
5: When you're down and out and you need somebody to believe in you, and those folks believed in me, and so this is a small way that we can repay them. They're going to make quite a bit of money off of this for their program.
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6: Louisiana Radio Network Sports, I'm Gaius Kieschnick. LSU will take on a familiar face when it heads to Kentucky this weekend. Kentucky's offense is led by coordinator Joe Sloan, who was fired from LSU last season. Wildcats head coach Will Stein says Sloan and LSU defensive coordinator Blake Baker are used to coaching against one another, but
7: we're a lot different than LSU offense was last year. He's adapted to his personnel this year, so there's always changes that happen each season, and you can think about some stuff that maybe you did in the past in a practice situation, but Blake's probably thinking about that too, so try not to make it bigger than what it is.
6: Southern is still searching for its first SWAC win under head coach Marshall Faulk. The Jaguars will have another tough conference game with a trip to defending champs Prairie View A&M on Saturday. Faulk says his offense will need to be ready for a tough Panther defense.
8: First of all, you got to be able to handle the front three. They do a good job with that. The linebackers, they swarm. They got guys on the back end, and they got some corners that can cover as well. You got to do a good job at handling their physicality and how they play.
6: Kickoff was moved to 3 p.m. LRN.
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6: Will Wade's LSU basketball team tips off in an exhibition game at McNeese tonight at 6:30. You'll have to wait a little longer to see the full roster, though. Wade told the Baton Rouge Rotary Club yesterday that he is only playing 8 players in Lake Charles as returning fifth-year seniors and international commits work through the NCAA eligibility process. Wade was confident almost all of them would be ready for the start of the regular season and says some of his players have former overseas teammates who have already gained eligibility.
5: It's going to be hard to deny our kids when their teammates are eligible, and we know their contracts, and their contracts are more than our kids' contracts. I tend to feel pretty good about our chances. We just don't know how long that process is going to take.
6: The Saints were not just emotionally bruised in the loss to the Falcons. 13 players were listed on yesterday's injury report. Alvin Kamara, Caden Ellis, Berrion Brown, and Anthony Jennings did not practice, nor did Chris Olave, as he had a rest day. Carl Granderson and Noah Fant were both limited after being sidelined against Atlanta. Tyler Shuck was limited with a left hand injury, and Jalen Ford and Lorenzo Styles made their returns from injured reserve. Louisiana Radio Network Sports, I'm Case Kieschnick.
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17: Charlie Rich and the Most Beautiful Girl. I'm Charlotte Burke. We got some pretty beautiful music coming up. Seriously, really good ones. We've got Marie Osmond and Dan Seals with an excellent duet. George Strait's on the way. Willie Nelson's coming up. Sonny James. Right now, we got some Alan Jackson. Tall, Tall Trees on Pure Country.

Hello, this is Pastor Craig Beeman inviting you to join us each Sunday at 11 a.m. for the broadcast of the Morning Worship Hour of the First Baptist Church right here in Winnsboro, where you matter to God and to us.

The devil went down to Georgia. He was looking for a soul to steal. He was in a bind because he was way behind and he was willing to make a deal. When he came across this young man sewing on a fiddle and playing it hot, and the devil jumped up on a hickory stump and said, "Boy, let me tell you what. I guess you didn't know it, but I'm a fiddle player too. And if you'd care to take a dare, I'll make a bet with you. Now, you play pretty good fiddle, boy, but give the devil his due. I bet a fiddle of gold against your soul, because I think I'm better than you." The boy said, "My name's Johnny, and it might be a sin, but I'll take your bet, and you're going to regret, because I'm the best as ever been."

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And fire flew from his fingertips as he rosined up his bow. And he pulled the bow across the strings and it made an evil hiss. And then a band of demons joined in

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Johnny said, "Devil, just come on back if you ever want to try again. 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He played, "Found a mountain, run, boys, run. 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

0: Ronnie Millsap, she keeps the home fires burning. 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

0: The brilliant Sonny James, what a singer. You're the only world I know. I'm Charlotte Burke. We've got requested music, okay? This one is going out to Joe from Jody. It's Willie Nelson's If You've Got the Money. It's next on Pure Country.
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Charlie Pride, never been so loved on Pure Country. I'm Charlotte Burke. This hour, we've got Clay Walker, Reba McEntire, a little Lynn Anderson. Oh, we've got the great Patsy Cline on the way. Alabama's coming up, and right now it's T.G. Shepherd. Oh, this is a good one. Last Cheater's Waltz. It's my mom's favorite T.G. Shepherd song. Veda, this one's for you on Pure Country.

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0: Waylon Jennings, I think that's the definition of a classic country song, Amanda, Lie to My Life. I'm Charlotte Burke. This is Pure Country. 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A proposed $100 million settlement is covering about 4 million people who allegedly received incorrectly lowered credit scores in March and April of 2022. Equifax denies any wrongdoing. If you're eligible, you should have received an email or a mailed notice. Claims are due December 28th, with payments expected to range from about $95 to $280, depending exactly how many valid claims are filed.
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0: Alabama Love in the First Degree. I'm Charlotte Burke, and this is Pure Country. So I was thinking about this Halloween. Do you think there will be lots of Dolly Parton costumes? I mean, there are lots of Dolly costumes every Halloween, but I just wonder if people, like, as a homage, you know, as like an honoring of Dolly, if they will dress up like her. Well, Spirit Halloween says some of the biggest trends include looks that are inspired by Amazon's Off Campus. That must be an Amazon show, along with Toy Story favorites like Woody, Buzz, and Jesse, still really big, and K-pop demon hunters, superheroes, and Greek-style gods and warriors. Those seem to be everywhere this year for Halloween. I'm going to keep my eye out. I got a feeling there's going to be a lot of dollies out there.
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Howdy, neighbors. 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
1: Oh, Reba, you might as well be singing about bread. Why do we want what we know we can't have? I'm Charlotte Berg. This is Pure Country. That's going to wrap it up for our Thursday show. I'll see you right back here on Friday, okay? Saved a story for you for this last break that I really like. A 16-year-old in New Orleans has turned a used bus into a traveling clothing store. I love it when teenagers, kids do cool things and they show their hustle because they're so smart. Valen Purvis bought the bus for about $2,000, ripped out the seats, added racks and lighting, and turned it into a mobile streetwear boutique called Transit. And apparently in New Orleans, Transit is crazy hip. In less than a year, he's taken the shop to 20 or 30 events from Baton Rouge to Houston. And he says, Florida, Alabama, and Oklahoma, you better get ready to get a little bit more cool because a 16-year-old fashion maven Valen Purvis, he's headed your way. I love the hustle, Valen. Hey, have a great day. I'll see you back here tomorrow.
2: Here's the deal. The government is over $38 trillion in debt, which means the IRS isn't slowing down. 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
1: I'm Don Molino on the Voice of Louisiana Agriculture Radio Network. Despite ongoing discussion about the nation's cattle inventory sitting at a 75-year low, National Cattlemen's Beef Association Senior Vice President of Government Affairs, Ethan Lane, says strong consumer demand continues to support the beef industry.
2: What gets missed in that conversation is the volume of beef we've been putting out. You know, we're putting out more beef in the supply chain than we were in 2015. The efficiency of those animals, the efficiency of the supply chain is different. The quality is exponentially greater, and that speaks to that consumer demand that we continue to see. I think we're capturing something like 74% of every new protein dollar right now amongst our competitors in the protein space, and that's a function, even at today's prices, of the fact that what American cattle producers are putting out the door really resonates with consumers and is something that they still want to see at the center of their plate.
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Hey, it's Michael John, and a happy Thursday to you. Are leftovers sometimes better than the original meal? What do you think? Let's get into it next.

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0: Hey, it's Michael John, and happy Thursday to you. Ellen heard me talking about, are sometimes leftovers better than the original meal? She says her buttery chicken is always better the second day, so she makes extra. Everybody wants it as a leftover. I think lasagna and spaghetti with a meat sauce are sometimes better the next day because all that marinara, all the sauces, all the ingredients, they all soak in better. So that's what I think. There are definitely some meals that taste better as a leftover the next day, better than the original meal. How about you?
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0: Michael Murphy, Wildfire. That is for Kim, listening at work. She says, my chili always tastes better the next day. In fact, I have coworkers say, please make the chili today so we can enjoy it tomorrow. Yeah, tastes better the next day. I love it. Some leftovers do taste better than the original meal. What do you think?
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0: Ronnie Millsap, that is for Tom, who says, brisket or like a corned beef hash always tastes better the next day. The leftovers are better than the original meal. I love them both, and I'm agreeing with both. Yeah, brisket and corned beef hash definitely taste better as a leftover than the original meal. I mean, the original meal is good. Don't kid yourself there. But sometimes the leftovers, everything, all the ingredients, everything just soaks together, kind of blends more in, and yeah, delicious. Great. Great suggestion there, Tom. Enjoy the brisket and the corned beef hash the next day, the leftover day.
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1: Neil Malonson here on the Voice of Louisiana Agriculture Radio Network. Lower trading for most of the grains on Thursday at the close. November soy down a dime at 1287 and a half a bushel. January soy down a dime and a quarter at 1304 and a quarter. The corn market lower. December corn down a penny and three quarters at $5 and a quarter. March corn off a penny and three quarters at 515 and a quarter. July corn off 2 cents at 526 and a half. The wheat market closed lower. December wheat Thursday down 3 1/4 cents to 683 and a quarter per bushel. The rough rice market higher on the other hand. November rice up 15 cents Thursday to 1685 a hundredweight. January rice up 15 cents as well at 1730. The cotton market closed slightly lower. December cotton Thursday off 9 points at 79.94 per pound. March cotton also down 9 points at 83.03 per pound. The sugar market steady. January sugar unchanged at 40.75 per pound. Some farm news coming up after the break. Please stay with us.
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1: Farmer sentiment took a significant step backwards in September on the Purdue University CME Group Ag Economy Barometer. Michael Langemeyer, an ag economist at Purdue, says farmers are continuing to get squeezed on their bottom lines due to high cost. Langemeyer says that a study found significant findings about farmers' worries about current conditions.
5: That tells us something very important. Farmers' assessment of their current situation deteriorated considerably more than their expectations for the future. And when we look at what's driving that, input costs really stand out. A record 52% of respondents said higher input costs were their biggest concern. 54% said high input costs were the main thing limiting improvement in their farm's financial situation. So even though commodity prices and farm incomes expectations have changed, with crop prices increasing from mid-August to mid-September, producers are looking at the cost side of the equation and seeing a pretty significant constraint.
1: I'm Neil Malonson, the voice of Louisiana Agriculture Radio Network.
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I love my coffee all day long, and I also love walking, my fresh air therapy. What do I bring with me on my walks? And I'm not talking about the coffee. What is it? It could help you too, and the neighborhood. 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

0: Common Man, John Conley. Hey, it's Michael John. I love going for my fresh air therapy walks. Sometimes it's pushing the granddaughter, sometimes it's walking the fur baby, or just me getting out there and clearing my head, just going for walks. I like getting in my steps. You know what else I bring with me? A little baggie. In case I see some plastic bags or cans or just garbage, you know, I put on one glove there and I just pick it up, put it in a bag. I try to clean up while I'm walking. Give it a try. Help clean up that neighborhood where you're at. I know there are litter bugs out there. I know there are some people that unfortunately don't care as much as I do and you do. So I always take a bag with me and try to pick up some garbage along the way. So not only am I helping myself with my fresh air therapy, I'm helping clean up the neighborhood. Give it a try. You and your friends, you'll love it.
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0: Hey, it's Michael John, and Will the fireman just checked in. He said today is National Fire Prevention Day. Make sure everybody knows escape routes at your house and at work. Make sure there's fire extinguishers around. Be prepared. I agree 100%. National Fire Prevention Day. A good day to celebrate and make sure you and your family are prepared in case of an emergency like a fire. Fire Prevention Day. Hey, Will the Firefighter, thanks for checking in. 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

Howdy, neighbors. 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

0: Charlie Rich, known as the Silver Fox, because his hair turned completely white by the time he was only 23 years old. Sometimes it happens, right? How about you? Did the white hair, the gray hair come in a lot earlier than you thought? Have you had a nickname like the Silver Fox or the Silver Legend or Silver Sutnels? Let me know.
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Hey, it's Michael John. Did you know when Dolly Parton was born, her father couldn't afford a doctor? So what happened? I've got that for you next.

Hello, this is Pastor Craig Beeman inviting you to join us each Sunday at 11 a.m. for the broadcast of the Morning Worship Hour of the First Baptist Church right here in Winnsboro, where you matter to God and to us.

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0: Hey, it's Michael John. As we're missing Dolly Parton so much, use her as an inspiration for you to continue chasing your dreams. Whatever road block or speed bump in life hits you, keep going. Figure out a solution. You know, she was born in a one-room cabin in East Tennessee as the fourth of 12 children. Dolly's family grew up with no electricity or running water. And when she was born, her father couldn't afford a doctor, so he paid the physician with a sack of cornmeal / oatmeal that delivered her. Imagine that. They just figured out a solution. I don't know what the HMO or the PPOs will allow you to do anything like that nowadays, but boy, have times changed. And look how much she overcame to become that successful. Dolly Parton, use her as an inspiration to help you follow your dreams.
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0: Johnny Cash, Get Rhythm. You know, he was definitely a great friend. Him and Roy Orbison, you know, Pretty Woman, rock and roll legend, pioneer Roy Orbison, were good friends at an early age. They built houses next to each other in Tennessee. And when tragedy struck Roy, his wife was killed in a motorcycle accident and he lost some sons to a house fire. Johnny Cash stood by him the whole way, never left his side. Roy Orbison became a recluse, but Johnny Cash was there with him till the end as a great, great friend. He was always there to support those who he truly believed were friends and family. Johnny Cash.
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0: Hey, it's Michael John, getting all dressed up for Halloween. Do you need some ideas from the past? Some classic, of course, Halloween costumes, an astronaut, Willy Wonka, Indiana Jones, Beetlejuice, Ghostbusters, Power Rangers. Which one excites you? Or maybe it's a Star Wars character or a Marvel character. You're gonna be a superhero for Halloween? Why not? Have fun. 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How about your job? 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

Hey, it's Michael John with Halloween coming up. Horror movie, which one is turning 30 this year? Wow, time flies. It's been around 30 years. Think about it. I got the answer coming up for you next.

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0: Ryan Millsap, My Heart. Hey, it's Michael John, and with Halloween coming up, everyone's talking about their favorite horror movies. How about this one? It's turning 30 this year. 30th anniversary of Scream. Scream, wow, how time flies. Was first released 30 years ago. Wow, and they've got all kind of packages of the Ultra HD Blu-ray and digital collection. They got a replica cordless phone featuring iconic quotes in it. Yeah, you get that package for right around $110 if you're a big Scream fan or you know someone that is. Great collector's item, especially with the holidays coming up. You want to surprise them. If they love Scream, this package they put together in honor of 30 years is pretty neat. Scream.
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0: Hey, it's Michael John. It is amazing how sometimes life-changing things were found by accident. Like the procedure of LASIK was found by accident when a nearsighted boy got in a fistfight. His glasses shattered, sending glass pieces into his eyes. After a doctor removed the glass, he found that the tiny cuts had flattened the cornea and actually cured the boy's bad vision. Did you know LASIK was found by accident?
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Howdy, neighbors. This is Pastor Garrison Griffith from First Baptist Wisner. I'm excited to invite you and your loved ones to join us in our journey as disciples of Jesus. 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

0: Hey, it's Michael John. You work on your feet a lot, get in a lot of steps. Yeah, the feet are barking when you get home, when you take off those boots, work shoes, or heck, even after a wedding, got the nice high heels on, your feet are like, I need to recover. Well, Adidas is developing a new pair of slip-on slides that double as ice packs. They're called recovery slides, and you just toss them in the freezer for 30 minutes and wear them around. I think that's genius. I want to try it. I want to try it with my regular slides I have now. Can I put them in the freezer, get them cold, and then walk around? Will they make your feet feel better? I'm going to try it later on, a DIY project, but if it works good, I might try out the Adidas ones there. That's interesting. Has anyone else tried that? Quite unique. Yeah, when your feet hurt, they hurt. Ice cold slides on? Will that help?
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From the flag capital of Louisiana. 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The Bird.

Hey, it's Michael John. I was just catching up with Dr. Michael Hall. He has the 10 Commandments for Living Longer. His recipe for the Fountain of Youth, it's pretty simple, too. I'm going to share it with you next.

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0: Why, baby, why? George Jones. Hey, it's Michael John, and Dr. Hall says, here's my 10 commandments, and we just went through 10 through 6 for living longer. So we're at number 5, eat real food. Preserve strength. Number 4, maintain muscle strength. Yeah, any type of working out you can do, do it. Number 3, move daily. It's important to stay active and regularly move with exercise. Yes, absolutely. Number 2, honor your sleep. I like it. And number 1, guard your attention. Be mindful of the content and information you consume. He says, what you think, you become. Dr. Hall, pretty simple. Your fountain of youth strategy there, the 10 commandments for living longer. Which ones do you like the best? Which ones are you doing? 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

0: We're gone.
1: Merle Haggard. For Anne Marie, she said, I was just listening to the Ten Commandments of Living Longer, and the one that really got my attention was guard your attention. 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She goes, I don't have them all done, but I know where to improve.
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